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party like the end of the world from Trucker Diablo kicking off this morning's breakfast show. I forgot the name of it. Rock and Rise. I've had hardly any sleep. Oh my god, that's a great start. Oh well, I think there's every chance I'll be sleeping by 8:30. You never know. Oh my god, it's another hot one. Spent yesterday, most of today, and well, pretty much all of last night so far, just doing radio stuff. I'm knackered. So I did the afternoon show yesterday, and then the metal show. No, it was the day before. This is Saturday. And then hardly any sleep into Friday. Then did the afternoon show, and then did a pre-record for Thursday Cummings metal show. And I finished that about 3:30, 4 this morning, and then stuck into this. And I am knackered. I'm so looking forward to a break. Anyway, next up, Don't Back Down from Mammoth. And I might just let a couple of songs run. I'm going to make a coffee.

0: Velvet Revolver with Slither. Brilliant tune. Can't remember the name of the album. Too tired to even check it up. So you'll just have to just work it out yourselves. Apparently, I don't have any music going on. I'm not sure what's going on here this morning. Fun and games. Why that's not playing is beyond my ken. Never mind. Graham showed his appreciation for Mammoth before that. Awesome band. I just don't back down. I'm going to have to go and beat this into submission after this jingle. Shout out to Dave in the chat, Marie in the chat. I think Laura's listening. Laura's asking, have I not had any sleep? Nope. You've had about an hour. Maybe that's about it. Now let's do this.
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Drowning Pool with Saturday Night. Absolutely love that. I played that in the very first show way back at the start of August, I think, was my first solo show. First actual show when I co-hosted with Steve was the 12th of July last year. Almost a year. This is Freak Show, Phil Campbell and the Bastard Son.

0: The Dust Coda with Limbo Man. I used to think it was called Limo Man, but it's actually Limbo, whatever the hell that is. I guess State of Limbo. Before that, Freak Show from Phil Campbell and the Bastard Sons, R.I.P. I met Phil Campbell once, he's a nice guy. Next up, we've got a band from, I think, East Texas. They are called Blacktop Mojo, and the song is Where the Wind Blows.
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Blacktop Mojo, Where the Wind Blows. It was very unusual warm winds last night. It must have been about 19 degrees around about 2 a.m. here. And just these hot, wild winds, which kind of reminded me of when I used to live in Phoenix, when they used to have the windstorms. Hot winds, almost like a fan-assisted oven, only big style. And it was actually quite pleasant, but it's a bit weird being out at 2 a.m. having these hot winds and just ridiculous temperatures. This is Brother Kane, Got No Shame.

Junkyard Drive, Let It Burn. Before that, Gunshine with Loud. Before that, No Shame, Brother Kane. Next up, Rev Theory. Hell yeah.

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Before that, Hell Yeah from Rev Theory. Next up, Dirty Honey, When I'm Gone.

0: Dirty Honey, When I'm Gone. Well, I'll be gone as of Monday. And in this seat next week will be Steve covering Rock and Rise. And tonight's Rampage and Rock Show next week will be covered by Matt. Next up, Bigfoot from Chickenfoot.
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Thunder Mother with Hellevator. I always thought that line said, going down, down, down, down below, are you coming with me? Are you ready to blow? Apparently not. Apparently it's ready to glow. Go even. Well, you could glow if you want. You could go or glow or even blow. I suppose it's a multiple choice thing. It'd be a very unusual and, just a very strange elevator trip. All in, I think. Next up, Def Leppard, who I saw, was that 2 weeks ago? Can't be 2 weeks ago. Saw them in Glasgow. And although Joe Elliott has now got a silver bob, what the hell is going with that dude's hair? A silver bob. Come on, Joe. You look like next door's granny. They were good. But the silver bob, just no.

Armageddon from Def Leppard from their 1987 album Hysteria. I think Laura told me they had a banner backstage or a big screen that said, "Are you getting it?" I think when that was playing. It's very odd. Next up, Burn the Witch from Stone Gods.

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That is an awesome track. Next up, Corey Taylor and Friends with their cover of Rainbow in the Dark.

Rainbow in the Dark, Corey Taylor and friends, some of the guys from Stone Sour, some of the guys from Slipknot, and Satchel from Steel Panther, interestingly. Next up, Enter Sandman from Metallica.

Monster Truck with She's a Witch. Before that, Gunshine with 90 Proof. Well, if your alcohol is 90 proof, that is Rocket Fuel. Which takes me to the next song from Def Leppard, which is Rocket.

Stiff Leopard with Rocket. That was the seventh and final single from their 1987 album Hysteria, which came out in the summer of 87. And that single didn't come out until almost 18 months later, in the start of 1989. It's crazy. Brilliant though. Pretty sure they played that at the gig in Glasgow. Next up, Dr. Alibi / and Lemmy.

That's Rise from the Cult. Before that, Lock and Load from the Dead Daisies. Before that, Breaking Out of Hell from Airborne. And before that, Dr. Alibi from Lemmy and Slash. This is Watcher back from Black Oak County. It's not easy to say that.

Black Oak County with Watch Your Back. Next up, Iron Maiden with the lead track from their 15th studio album, Final Frontier, from 2010. This is Eldorado.

Iron Maiden with El Dorado, the single from their 15th studio album, The Final Frontier. I remember when that came out, everybody thought, that's the final album. 2010 that was. Sadly it wasn't. No, I mean, thank God it wasn't. Not sadly it wasn't. A planet one there. Too much sugar. This is Mystic Prophecy with their cover of Black Sabbath's Paranoid.

Mystic Prophecy, German power metal band, with their cover of Paranoid. That's from their album Savage Souls, originally released by Black Sabbath in 1970, hit number 4 in the UK singles charts. This is Running Wild from Airborne.

Fozzy with the title track of their 2017 album, Judas. Before that, Running Wild from Airborne. Coming up next, Women Like You, Kenny Wayne Shepherd.

Oh yeah, from Chicken Foot, from their self-titled debut album from 2009. Chicken Foot being the epitome of the supergroups. Chad Smith from the Chili's on drums, Mike Anthony, the bass player from Van Halen, Sammy Hagar, needs no introduction, and Joe Satriani on guitar. That is what you call the supergroup. And before that, oops. We had Kenny Wayne Shepherd with Women Like You. This

Mason Hill with Against the Wall, scheduled for the rest of today on Anchor. After me, you've got the 80s Generation with Marie until, let me think, 11 till 1? Yeah, I think. Then you've got Joe in the Doghouse. Nope, you don't. No, you don't. You've got Steve with the second chance of his rock show at 4. Joe in the Doghouse, if he's there. I'm not sure if he's there this week or not. At 6, I'm back at 8 with the Rampage and Rock Show. Then at 11, it's a second chance of Life is Strange with Matt and Becky. This is the Dead Daisies with their cover of Midnight Moses.

Grind, Beast of Blanco there. Before that, Midnight Moses, originally from the sensational Alex Harvey Band from 1974. That was from the Dead Daisies, from their self-titled debut album, I think from 2013, but I might be wrong on that. Next up, we have got Hell in a Club, The Devil Won't Forget Me. Definitely Won't Forget Me.

Hell in a Club with the Devil Won't Forget Me. I've got two to squeeze in if I can, and then I'm out of here. Next week, Steve will be in this slot covering for me as I'm on holiday, although I am back tonight with the Rampage and Rock Show, and then I'm off ski for maybe a week and a half or 2 weeks. Not sure how long I'm off for. This is Hear Me from Here I Am. It's very confusing. And hopefully I can squeeze this one up. Not going to squeeze this and the last track in, so I may have to do some skillful editing with this, which basically means hitting the skip button and banging in a jingle. That's how

0: 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We got one track left after this jingle.
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0: Okay, well, that's it for me. I'm going to play one more and then I'm gone. I'll be back tonight at 8. Stay tuned for the rest of the schedule today on Anchor. Thanks for listening. I will catch up with you later. And if I don't catch up with you later, enjoy the breakfast show next week with Steve. And I'll be back in a couple of weeks. Bye for now.

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Sound of the Cars. This song is called Drive. You're listening to the 80s generation with Miss Marie, and I'll be around until 1 this afternoon. I'm gonna take it nice and slow for the first hour. And the next song we're going to listen is from Bryan Ferry, and the song is called Slave to Love.

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And the last song that we're going to listen for this hour is

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1: I am what I am. 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

And what have I done to deserve this? I don't know. What I know is that time is actually going fast. Almost 12:30.

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That's the sound of Depeche Mode, and enjoy the silence. It's almost time for Miss Marie to say goodbye. 4 minutes before we get to the top of the hour. It has been a pleasure for me to keep you company since 11 this morning. I'll be back again tomorrow at 2 p.m. for the magic moments. Until then, take good care of yourselves, walk away from trouble, and be good to each other. Miss Marie says bye for now, and I'm going to leave you with Cock Robin and The Promise You Made. See you tomorrow.

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0: 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Oh, welcome to Abbey Road Studios. 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
1: Hey there, ladies and gentlemen. Very warm welcome to you. Good evening. The Prince of Darkness with you, the Rock and Metal Show. Here with you, right up until 9, and we're going to kick off with some Fate's Warning.

Oh yeah, that is a great track. There are Fate's Warning from their album Darkness in a Different Light. Kneel and Obey. So then, a very good evening to you all. Welcome along. Shout out to Johnny Cappuccino and also to Michael. You want to mention, folks, drop us a note there on WhatsApp, www.anchor.radio, if you are not already on it. Right then, this is Red and Faceless.

And WL, that's Red and Faceless. And a very good evening also out to Nick. Hiya Nick, how you doing, mate? Very good to see you. Hope you had a good weekend.

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This is Delane.

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Incredible voice. So that's Delaine. And a shout out to Mark as well. Hiya Mark, good to see you.

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And of course, Killing in the Name. 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

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Bit of classic Def Leppard there. 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And shout out to Graham and Julie over there in York. And Steve down in London. Right then, a little bit of classic gothic, if you can help them both together, which, of course, you can. This is Dark Moor.

absolutely great. They are Dark Moor. Nothing at all to do with Darth Moor. So it's not like a Star Wars theme track or anything. Track though, it's called Memories.

0: yeah, nothing like a bit of Five Finger Death Punch at the beginning of the week. Oh, well, mine this way. Very good evening to you. It's Anchor Radio. It's the Rock and Metal Show with you up until 9 p.m. It would always end. Got some Feral Cry next.
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They are Feral Cry. Very powerful. Now then, shout out to Tony and Kath in Carlisle. Hope you enjoyed your trip to London and to Wimbledon. The balls out, you know. Okay, new single coming up now. This is Barricades from Theory of a Dead Man.

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Okay, big question, what is civil about war? 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

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Some men you just can't reach. So you get what we had here last week, which is the way he wants it. Well, he gets it. I don't like it.

0: Well, I guess it's a very relevant question. What's so civil about war anyway? Especially with Independence Day a few days ago. So we are with Civil War, that's Guns N' Roses. And that appeared on the B-side of the single You Could Be Mine from Terminator 2.
1: What's so civil about war anyway?

0: The Prince of Darkness. The High Priest of Rock. Anointed by legend.
1: Okay, we go from Civil War to Alien Invasions. And or Abductions. This is The Encounter. And it's Evergrey. And you're listening to the Anchor Radio. Good evening. Hope you're all doing well.

Right then, so that one from the concept album In Search of Truth, that's Evergrey. And The Encounter. Simply leave me. Right then, so we've had gothic metal and stuff like that, let's have some progressive rock. This one from the Polish guys, Riverside.

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0: Well, well, that one, Dance with the Shadow. 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And wow, that does brew up into quite a cacophony of just mayhem. And by the way, that's from the album Second Life Syndrome. Some really, really nice melodic guitar in there. Okay, so from one type of prog rock to another. Here we are with Rush. This is Jacob's Ladder from Exit Stage Left.
1: I'd like to do an old song for you right now. This was done a long time ago by T.C. Bruinsey. This is called Jacob's Ladder.

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And that one, 24 hours.

Isn't that just awesome? 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The Model, or Das Modell. Originally Kraftwerk. Did sort of think about splicing them both together and doing a real hack up on them. Okay then, let's chill it a little bit with this one from IQ. This one, Red Dust Shadow. And this one, by the way, from the Dark Matter album.

Okay, so that is Galahad on a track called Beyond the Barbed Wire. Right then, folks, you're listening to Anchor Radio. Very good evening. We're getting closer now to the top of the hour. Prince of Darkness with you here with the Rock and Metal Show.

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1: Okay, here we are with Rondi Piper. This one, a lust. From his Virus album,

You know, that is so much unlike Wasp. It even sounds like him. That's Randy Piper. Or Randy Piper's Animal. That one, The Lust. Getting closer to the top of the hour. Second and last visit from Rush. This untitled track of the album, Test for Echoes.

Okay then, so ladies and gentlemen, thank you all very much for listening tonight. We're getting closer up to the top of the hour. Rush there and test even for echoes. Right then, so a bit of those Led Zeppelin lookalikes, who I actually happen to like a lot. Greta Van Fleet. From Anthem of the Peaceful Armies. Brave New World.

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And I do like that. So then, that was Greta Van Fleet. And that one, Brave New War. And then there were two. Okay, penultimate track, Great White.

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You've got the Pink Ladies coming on straight afterwards. Yep, Jane Briney will put the world to right. So, with that, I'm out of here. Thanks very much for listening in, folks. Hope you've enjoyed the music. Got some Robert Trout to play out with. 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It's Robin Troer. And I wish you were mine. See you, folks. Have a great rest of the week. We'll catch you soon. Oh, yeah. Afternoon show tomorrow from 2. 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
1: What's up, though? 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You got a man. 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

the Black Eyed Peas. 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Hilarious. Ladies and gentlemen, it's been J-Dog here with the Doghouse. I haven't been saying anything because I've just been playing the tunes, and y'all know I've been here because I've, like, screwed up stuff and stuff, though I'm going to try to make it better for the next airing of the show, which will be Friday. Apparently, it's been changed, which, you know, whatever. It is what it is. It's now apparently at 5 p.m. UK time, 5 to 7, I guess. Hey, you know, hey, more listeners come, cool. If you don't, you know, then, I don't know. But anyways, I'm going to go and, you know, y'all enjoy the show. The Rampaging Rock Show is coming up next, so stay tuned for that. I'll be back, of course, for real next Saturday.

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5: The horns are up.

Metallica with Ride the Lightning, the title track from their 1984 album, which was their second album, kicking off the Rampaging Rock Show this evening. Graham just messaged there to say, Metallica kicking off the show? You obviously mean business. I do, because this is the last show before I go on my holidays. Don't worry, it's not the last show. End of. It's just the last show this week. And then I'm off ski. Although, I think I may be doing a very good impression of Hopalong on my holidays. I was unable to sleep last night because it was incredibly hot. We had incredibly hot winds, and it wasn't just from my Indian takeaway at 2 o'clock in the morning. I mean, external. Well, not external to the body, external to the building. Well, technically, that could be both, I suppose. But yeah, incredibly hot winds, 19 degrees at 1 o'clock in the morning. I just couldn't sleep. So took the dog out and decided, oh, there's a tennis ball. Let's play with the tennis ball in the garden. So kicking the tennis ball for the dog a few times. And on the last occasion, I missed the ball. I don't know if it's because the ball rolled or because the dog stole it, but I inadvertently kicked the wall. So Laura and I spent the afternoon today in casualty. My toe is not in a good place. I mean, a day of new experiences. Two, maybe more than that, actually, probably about 3 hours in casualty, which was just unbelievably busy and sweltering hot. And the other new experience I had today, well, not that casualty is a new experience. I've spent many a time in casualty because I'm an accident-prone big bugger. But the other new experience was Laura turned up with a wee present for me, which I will reveal later. Never in my life would I ever thought I would have worn these things, which I will tell you about later. But I better get on with the show. Thanks to Joe for the last couple of hours. Joe in the doghouse this evening. Good to have you back. Don't know where you've been on your travels, but I'm guessing

4th of July. Hope you've had a good time. Awesome song from Nickelback to end the show with. Stick with me for the next 3 hours. I will play some more songs when I find my playlist. Next up, from 1990, from a previous member of Metallica, Dave Mustaine's Megadeth, with a song from their album Rust in Peace. This is Holy Wars, The Punishment Due, largely written about the troubles in Northern Ireland. Enjoy.

0: Pantera with Walk from their 1992 album Vulgar Display of Power. I challenge anybody to listen to that song and not want to nod their head or tap their feet or drum on the steering wheel or on the desk or on the head of the person in front of you in the bus. That's maybe not technically the right thing to do, but you know what? Yeah, you gotta reinvent the wheel now and then. Before that, we had Holy Wars, The Punishment Due from Megadeth. From Rust in Peace from 1990. Next up, from 1979, we've got the title track from Kiss's album from that year, Love Gun.
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Love Gun from Kiss. Graham just sent me a message there saying, you definitely need a break. Yeah, but not my big toe. That would not be good. And with regards to the loving gift that Laura got me for going on holiday, it's not travel socks. I'll come back to that one. Next up, from Use Your Illusion, from 1991, You Could Be Mine, Guns N' Roses.

0: Guns N' Roses with Night Train from the album Appetite for Destruction from 1987, although that was released 1989, which is kind of similar as to what Guns N' Roses, no, Def Leppard did with Hysteria. And the final release from that album, which was Rocket, which wasn't released until 1989. It just goes to show how back then bands really did milk out the albums and the single releases, whereas now it's a different climate. They just cannot do that nowadays. Before that, we had You Could Be Mine from Use Your Illusion 2 from 1991 from Guns N' Roses. Next up, Ace of Spades.
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Ace of Spades from Motorhead. I loved when they used that for the pot noodle advert on UK TV back in the mid-2000s, I think 2008, possibly 9, 10, somewhere around then. Absolutely epic choice, although still didn't make me want to eat pot noodles. Rage Against the Machine.

Bulls on Parade from Rage Against the Machine. I start with some Iron Maiden, then some Ozzy, and some Priest, and some Foos, and some System of a Down, and some Slayer, and then some Audio Slave, and then some Metallica, of course, and then more Iron Maiden. First off, Hallowed Be Thy Name.

That was Raining Blood from Slayer. Before that was Aerials from System of a Down. All My Life from the Foo Fighters. Before that, Breaking the Law from Judas Priest. Before that, Bark at the Moon from Ozzy. Hallowed Be Thy Name from Maiden before that. And Bulls on Parade from Rage Against the Machine before that. That was the 6 at 9. Marley in the Morning has 5 at 9. Never understood that. Better off with 6 at 9. Better numbers, if you know what I mean. Everybody likes a 69. I remember once hearing about somebody asking for a 69 in an ice cream shop, and they got a very, very dodgy look, not realising that it was a 99 that they were intent upon. Idiots. This is Audioslave. This is Cochise.

Metallica with Welcome Home, The Sanitarium, from their 1986 album Master of Puppets. Got a really cool t-shirt from the album. Before that, Audio Slave. Cheese next up to Mr. Midnight.

2 minutes to midnight from the mighty Iron Maiden from their album Power Slave. Before that, we had Sanitarium from the mighty Metallica from the album Master of Puppets. Next up, this one is for Graham's buddy Walt, if he's listening. This is from the album Screaming for Vengeance from, I think, 1982. And this, the subject of this song interests me, actually, because this is Judas Priest's Electric Eye, well ahead of their time. They basically told the future. They portrayed a country or a world where we were all under the scrutiny of this big camera or whatever in the sky. Well, there we are. Literally, in Britain, per capita, we have more CCTV in our cities and our towns than any other country in the world. So Judas Priest had it nailed. This one, Electric Eye, this is for Walt.

Electric Eye for Walt. That's the second Judas Priest I've played tonight. I played Breaking the Law earlier on, which makes me laugh. A couple of weeks back, Laura and I were in the park with a dog, and then we went through a red light going towards McDonald's. Won't give you any more information than that in case PC Plod's listening. But I laugh at Laura with barely legal tyres driving through a red light, singing, "Breaking the law, breaking the law." Laura's probably going to kill me for telling everybody that on the radio. But had to be done. It was very funny. So, played a song for Walt in Seattle. That was Electric Eye from Judas Priest. Next up, I'm going to play one for Walt's buddy, my old school buddy, and Laura's, Graham. Marilyn Manson, The Beautiful People.

0: I can do that.
1: They're beautiful people. They're beautiful people.
0: Kind of sounds like Beavis and Butthead, only slightly more demonic. Marilyn Manson, saw him live a few years ago. It's actually not what I expected. I didn't expect it would be as good as he was. He's really good. And I know Graham likes Marilyn Manson, so that one's for you, buddy. Next up, we have got System of a Down, BYOB. I think I probably means bring your own bottle, but who knows? Choose your own acronym for that. I'm not even going to make any suggestions, because they'll all be dodgy.

System of a Down with BYOB. I know those guys are, well, the band's from California, of Armenian heritage. But all of their songs just make me think of a manic Italian kitchen in a restaurant. This is Soundgarden, Black Hole Sun.

From 1994, from the album Super Unknown, as Chris Cornell's Soundgarden with Black Hole Sun. Sadly missed. Next up, this is the mighty Nirvana.

Heart-Shaped Box from Nirvana from 1993 from the album In Utero. Both Kurt Cobain and before that Chris Cornell, both from the Seattle music scene, both very morose individuals, and both now dead. Both due to, well, suicide and questionable auto-erotic asphyxiation in Cornell's case, but yeah, who knows. Going back to System of a Down, shout out to Andy who just shouted in there to say, bring your own bombs is what BYOB stands for. I was in party mode, I thought it stood for bring your own bottle. Don't think they'd be too happy if I turned up to the party with a bomb, but who knows, anything goes these days. This is Rage Against the Machine, Gorilla.

AC/DC with Hell's Bells from the album Back in Black, Brian Johnson's first album with AC/DC, which came out on the 25th of July 1980, only a matter of months after Bon Scott, the original singer, died in February 1980. Wow, they really didn't hang about it, did they? Next up, we have got Black Sabbath. NIB.

get some from Bull before. That Mr. Crawley from Ozzy, and before that NIB from Sabbath. It's Alice in the Chains, not Alice in the Chains, that's a whole different thing. Alice in Chains. Oh my god, man in a box, so many jokes, I better just step back.

Limp Bizkit with Break Stuff. Before that, Alice in Chains, Man in a Box. Next up, cracking version of this was performed by Metallica on Thursday 2 weeks ago in Glasgow. This is King Nothing.

Metallica with King Nothing from their 96 album Load. That was an awesome, awesome gig 2 weeks ago, and they played a brilliant version of King Nothing. Next up, Livewire, Motley Crue.

About Sevenfold with the title track of our 2013 album, Hail to the King. Love that song. Next up, Before I Forget, Slipknot. No, Before I Forget, that's the name of the song, Before I Forget. Although my memory is kind of going that way.

you do what they told ya. Now you do what they told ya. Now you do what they told ya. Now you do what they told ya.

What a tune. Killing in the Name Of from Rage Against the Machine. I still remember a gig that me and my mate Andy played, and I think the Bear Story in Edinburgh. I'm sure it was Andy. Maybe a different band, not sure. But I definitely remember the singer, who I think might have been Clive, smashing the microphone off the ground at the end of that song. He's grabbing the mic stand and battering the mic, and I'm thinking, shit, I borrowed that PA, that mic, from my mate for another band, and he's just trashed a bloody... Oh, sorry. That's ironic. I was just about to say, he's just trashed a mic, just as I inadvertently punched my mic. Anyway, next up, Cracker, from the album Appetite for Destruction. We've got two or three songs left, and then I'm out of here. Next week in this slot, I'll be on my holiday, so you have got Matt covering the Rampage and Rock Show next Friday. No, that's a different day. Saturday night. See, all the bloody shows have changed. Schedule's changed a bit, and I've even lost track of my shows. Even this morning on Rock and Rise, I completely forgot the name of my own breakfast show, which was quite funny. Anyway, without further ado, let's get some Paradise City.

Black Dog from Led Zeppelin. That's almost it for me. I've just got about enough time to squeeze in one more. So I'm out of here. I'm off for a couple of weeks. We've got Matt covering this show next week. Breakfast Show is going to be covered by Steve. Afternoon Antics on Thursday will be covered by Emily. Afternoon Antics on Friday will be covered by Matt. And the Full Metal Racket will be a pre-record, which I've done, which will be getting out Thursday night. And the Guilty Pleasures will be a repeat. We're going to play out with Hellraiser, the 30th anniversary edition. The song originally written by Lemmy and Ozzy and Zakk Wylde. And this was the collaborative version, which I guess Ozzy must have put together after Lemmy died. Thank you for listening. Take it easy. Have a good week. And I'll catch up with you when I get back from the holidays. Bye for now.

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2: The following program contains words and profanity of an adult nature, such as bum, baked beans, and Tottenham Hotspur. If you're easily offended, this is not the program for you. 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It's coming your way now.
3: Hello.
4: Hi. It's Life is Strange for the 8th of July, 2026. If you're listening live, hello. How are you?
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3: It's nice.
4: That's your opinion. 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
3: I like it.
4: Ew. How is everybody else? If you want to get involved, you can do so. anchor.radio/whatsthat. Come and join the chat group and say hello. Thanks to Mark for the last 3 hours, whether you're listening live on a Wednesday or on the second chance on a Saturday. Hope everything is going well. Saturday second chance, by the way, is 11 o'clock, in case you're curious. And you can hear us on Mixcloud as well. 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On the website. How are you this week? What's going on?
3: It's been a pretty quiet week.
4: Apart from the weekend.
3: Apart from the weekend. I think we've both been recovering a little bit from the weekend. Me partially because pain, heat and heat headaches. And you because tired.
4: Yeah.
3: My sleep. Me because also tired.
4: My sleep has been very broken the past little while. we went to a party on the weekend, though.

0: that had a weird aftertaste. I don't know why it tasted in my spice cupboard. I had another Pakistani girl there try it, and she said, why does it taste like a spice cupboard? I said, yeah, it does. I don't know why.
1: Yeah.
0: Because I thought, because I mixed a bunch of shit together the first for my first drink, and I tasted it, and I was like, ooh. I assumed it was a mix of all the things. No, it was the apple, because I later on in the day made just a Coke with that apple sour. And that taste was there, which means it was the apple. Because I didn't put Coke in the first one, so I knew it wasn't the Coke.
1: Did you dip anything?
0: I didn't dip anything this week. I know, I'm disappointed in myself.
1: I think she's not well.
0: Yeah. I wasn't going to dip a hot dog in the Coke. I didn't do that. I got bullied into not doing it.
1: Hi to Sammy, who says, hello, chat. Hi to Josh, who's tuned in. He says, hello, both.
0: Hello, both. I mean, well, technically both, yeah.
1: Yeah, if Bryony's there. Hey to Nick, he's there. Hello to Mark and Emily. Yeah, that's it in a minute in the chat. We did 4th of July because our friend who is American had one of her best friends from back home over with her couple of kids. And then she invited a bunch of her old like workmates and local friends over. And we had a big, big barbecue. We were going to go out on the following day to go eat, but there was so much food left over. Because
0: we just ended up having another barbecue.
1: I think our friend overbought, quite substantially overbought.
0: The weather was perfect for it, though.
1: Oh, so lovely. It wasn't too hot, wasn't too cold, although Becky and one other person was complaining by the end of the night that it was too cold.
0: It was.
1: It wasn't. It was lovely.
0: I had to borrow a hoodie off a friend.
1: It was gorgeous. And we did get shouted at.
0: We did.
1: By a neighbour.
0: Because it was late.
1: It's a 1:45. Could you be quiet, please?
0: We were like, yeah, let's go inside.
1: Yeah, probably should. Because at that point, we were still in the garden and our friend had his guitar out. It was a bit loud.
0: That was after the guitar.
1: It was after the guitar, but also
0: me and him were having a very cool conversation. And she interrupted it. I was so annoyed.
1: I suspect it was probably the guitar that was the final story.
0: No, I think it was the getting loud as we were talking, getting animated. She didn't interrupt my conversation. And we never got back to that conversation. I'm very annoyed about it.
1: Well, you could have done.
0: I know.
1: You didn't.
0: We didn't. That's next time we link up, we would have to resume that conversation.
1: So it's 1:45. Could you be quiet, please? Became a meme over the weekend.
0: Yeah, it did. A lot of people are finding it weird that we did 4th of July.
1: Yeah, this is a thing. I mean,
0: we didn't do it for the 4th of July. We did it for the food and the fun.
1: For the Americans listening, I think there's a weird sort of misconception that Brits like feel some kind of way about the 4th of July. Because I hear this a lot from Americans that like, oh, doesn't it make you upset that like we celebrate the day that we separated from you and all this? And genuinely, the 4th of July just doesn't come up in people's thought process.
0: Never.
1: Like, people know what it is because American media and American culture kind of like makes it pretty obvious what it is. But it's not like, if you told someone we were doing 4th of July celebrations, most people would be like, what do you mean 4th of July celebrations? What celebrations? So trying to explain to people what you were doing, and then they were like, that's weird. But have fun, I guess.
0: Yeah, everyone I told, they were like, why?
1: Yeah.
0: I was like, well, because I want food and I want to chill with people.
1: Yeah.
0: Like, I don't care about the rest of it.
1: Not really.
0: And I got to wear a cute shirt that I bought that had a skull on it with the American American flag on their glasses. So it was cool.
1: Alex
0: made a yummy cheesecake.
1: Alex says, hi, I'm listening. So glad I don't have to hear any of your weird dipping stories this week.
0: I know. You know, there was many. I did want to. It's gross everyone out, but I don't care. I did want to try the hot dog sausage in my cheesecake.
1: Oh, no.
0: Not in that full cheesecake, obviously.
1: Explain the cheesecake.
0: Take them out in my
1: bowl. The cheesecake that you made.
0: So I did a vanilla cheesecake, but in between, like, I did a layer of the vanilla cream cheese thingy, and I put a layer of strawberries, then I put another layer of the cream cheese, and then on top I decorated it with blueberries and strawberries to look like the US flag. So I put blueberries as the corner, the blue part, the stars, blah, blah, blah. And then I put strawberries as the red stripes, and obviously the cream was the white stripes.

0: steps.
1: Bear in mind, this is a non-baked cheesecake for people curious.
0: It's non-baked. I don't do baked cheesecakes. I don't like the texture of them. They're also a bit more longer to make. It came out really good though. Although I was annoyed because the strawberries were not a uniform. So, but it tasted fucking amazing.
1: Sammy says the dipping stories are fun though.
0: They are. Sammy understands my life because he does the same shit.
1: And Alex says, I think that's a matter of opinion.
0: Fine. No, don't do that. I love both of you. Don't do that. But they are. Also, you guys all get... Now, like, you guys all get joy out of the disgust that you feel for my dipping stories. So don't lie. You love it, really. There's a part of you that loves hearing it. You know you come to the show thinking, what did she do this week?
1: What does that message from Emily say? Even though you didn't dip anything this week, Becky, I had a dipping.
0: You had a dipping?
1: I think that's what that's saying. I can't go through it word by word, so I'm not 100% sure, but I think that's what my speech is saying. And then Josh replied to it, if you read that out of context.
0: Yeah, you had a dipping?
1: You had a dipping. Oh, dear. So yeah, that was our weekend.
0: I had peanut butter brownies. You didn't because you don't like peanut butter.
1: No,
0: you're weird.
1: No, I didn't have peanut butter.
0: There was normal brownies, which you didn't have any dessert.
1: I did not. I was going to. You didn't have. And then we couldn't find anything in the fridge.
0: That's not true.
1: No. Inez wasn't moving.
0: Oh.
1: You were busy.
0: Oh.
1: And the fridge was Tetrised.
0: Oh.
1: And so we were in the kitchen going.
0: That's like one of the cheesecake slices got left out. No,
1: We're not even gonna go there because it's we're gonna. Destroy the fridge.
0: What was I busy doing?
1: I can't remember. You were occupied. Otherwise occupied.
0: Otherwise occupied?
1: Yeah.
0: Yeah, that was the weekend. We did sparklers as well also.
1: Oh yeah, you guys did sparklers.
0: I did many a sparkler.
1: Me and our friends.
0: And I got called a big kid and I was like, yeah.
1: While they were sparklering, me and our friend hotboxed the garage. So that was our sparkler. Mark says fresh cheesecake rocks. Baked cheesecake is bollocks, is what Mark says.
0: Yeah, I am with you. I mean, no, actually, I don't mind a baked cheesecake. But if I'm picking between a no bake and a baked, I'm going no baked because the baked cheesecake has a weird texture to it that I'm not a fan of. Give me a cold one, like a non baked one. Is this better? I'm very sad that you didn't try any.
1: I was gonna.
0: Because you were part of the reason I didn't put blueberries on the inside.
1: I was gonna. And then by the time I was offered a slice, I was getting ready to go to bed. And I'm like, I'm not trying to eat cheesecake before I go to sleep.
0: Especially yeah, you are.
1: Especially after drinking a bunch of beer, my stomach would not have thanked me for that. That would have been a very bad idea.
0: You know what I thought after to do with my cheesecake? You know how my kind of trademark thing has become the fingers on the outside?
1: Yeah. Oh,
0: let me clarify that for people that are fucking So I put chocolate fingers around the edge to create like a wall, if you were. I should have done white chocolate with this one. I think that would have been really nice. White chocolate fingers on the outside.
1: Not white chocolate, though.
0: Yeah. With that one,
1: white. Just put number one.
0: No, white chocolate because US is red, white, and blue.
1: Blue.
0: Yeah, not brown.
1: Alex says that cheesecake sounds very fresh and summery.
0: It was really good.
1: And Sammy says there's always time for cheesecake, Matt. Listen,
0: facts.
1: I'm not trying to go to facts. Bed with a dodgy stomach.
0: Facts. That is not what I'm hearing. I'm hearing is excuses.
1: No, listen. It's fine. Mm. Nobody died.
0: Mm.
1: Everybody's fine.
0: What about my something?
1: Well, that made lots of sense. but yeah, we still have our friend's dog that we've been looking after. He had a night with another friend of ours. We had fun with Ubers. Two cases of Ubers that drove up and drove off.
0: That was wild. The second one was wild.
1: The second one, we didn't even have the dog. The second one just saw me with the cane and drove off.
0: Yeah, I don't understand that.
1: So, yeah, two, not even refusals because we didn't even get an opportunity to speak to the driver. So.
0: And we got the same driver on the way back. That was funny.
1: Oh yeah, we had so we got dropped from our friend's house to the other friend's house who had the dog by one driver, and then we thought we hung out with our friend for like an hour or so, and then we're like, let's go home. We ordered Uber. Next thing you know, the same driver turns up again. He's like, oh, fancy seeing you here.
0: I said, it's a white BMW. And then he got out the car and I was like, it's you again.
1: Hello again. He was like, I was on my break and I saw you come up again. So Alex says white chocolate fingers all the way. Ew.
0: Yeah, white chocolate fingers are so good.
1: No.
0: You know what is good? I don't think they make them anymore, but the chocolate and they used to do a double walled one. It was chocolate and white. It was a layer of chocolate and a layer of white chocolate and then biscuit. Those
1: to be fair, when white chocolate's mixed with other chocolate, I find it a bit less dislikable. But yeah, white chocolate, no.
0: There's a doggy.
1: Yeah, there is downstairs.
0: But no, other than that, it's been a pretty quiet week. We got back like Monday evening. Went to sleep for a bit because you wanted to watch the
1: football. Sunday evening,
0: because the football was on 1 a.m., which ended up being 2 a.m.
1: Yeah, because of the weather. Oh my God, what a game. Shout out to anyone who's been watching the World Cup. That England-Mexico game, and I've spoken to people who weren't supporting either side in that after the fact. That's got to be the game of the tournament so far. And also, that's possibly the best England game I've seen at least in the past 10 years, if not longer. That was wild. That was absolutely wild. Mostly because of the atmosphere. The atmosphere was electric. Add to Alex, it says, FFS, have you reported them through the app? The app does that on its own now. If you flagged yourself as blind, and when we had the dog, we flagged as having an assistance dog. If they cancel on you, they get reported by default. But you do have to flag yourself in the app in the first place.
0: Why? Sammy has an unpopular opinion.
1: White chocolate is just better, IMO says Sammy. No, it's not.
0: It's not better.
1: It's not chocolate.
0: It's good. It's not better than milk chocolate.
1: It's not chocolate. I object to it being called chocolate because there's no cocoa in it. And cocoa is the key ingredient of chocolate. White chocolate has zero cocoa in it. It's not chocolate anymore. It's sweet milk-based something that vaguely resembles chocolate.
0: You vaguely resemble chocolate.
1: I definitely don't.
0: Yeah, I didn't give a fuck about the game. I don't really care about sports. I was just there for the shit talk, and it ended up being a really fun night. Otherwise,
1: yeah, it was good.
0: We ended up being up till I ended up being up till like 8:30, 7:30.
1: Yeah, I turned the football off. I think I had like half an hour where I like wound down a little bit.
0: Yeah, you went to sleep. And I was still awake chatting shit with the people. It was a good night. It was actually really fun.
1: But I had to be up for the groceries. You didn't.
0: I did not. So. And I had slept like 4 hours before the night after we got home.
1: If it's not chocolate, is it just white then, says Sammy?
0: It's just white.
1: Yeah. White, sweet, miscellaneous thing.
0: Your white, sweet, miscellaneous thing.
1: But yeah, you want a drink?
0: Yes.
1: Because you're...
0: Give. Thanks.
1: Yeah. There you go. Right. So, trying to think. What
0: I'm
1: going to
0: dip my lube in it.
1: Oh, stop it. We don't even have any halloumi. You're just saying.
0: I know, that makes me sad. The halloumi. I want some halloumi.
1: White, not quite chocolate, but a chocolate-like snack.
0: Nah, that's too many words. We just call it white chocolate, be done with it. It's fine.
1: Yeah.
0: Okay.
1: Mark is pointing out that a lot of Cadbury these days doesn't have cocoa in it. Or has a lot less cocoa in it.
0: A lot less than it used to, for sure.
1: And they've substituted it with a lot of emulsifier fats and stuff. Yeah. I think, aren't there still, like, guidelines that they're not allowed to go below a certain level of cocoa for it to be classified as chocolate, or at least milk chocolate? I think I don't know about that, but I'm pretty sure.
0: Like the cheese.
1: Well, it's like how in
0: Subway bread
1: in the Republic of Ireland, Subway bread is not bread; it's cake because there's too much sugar in it. For tax reasons, I'm wondering if it's something like that.
0: For tax reasons, you know.
1: But I could be wrong. It's to do with the way they charge VAT over there.
0: I don't know about all that.
1: So, what else have we been up to? I'm trying to think. There's not really much else been going on because we've just kind of been recovering, really.
0: Yeah, I've been doing Ramblio stuff the past couple of
1: days. Oh yeah, well, Ramblio. Ramblio's getting exciting.
0: I've been doing my usual this and this and this and this. No, yeah, this and oh no, I found this.
1: Trying to fix visual problems.
0: But it's looking good though.
1: Yeah,
0: it's looking good. I was doing that like in between doing a CPD thing.
1: Ramblio 2.0 is coming. It's coming.
0: It's coming, guys.
1: CPD, for those that don't know, is
0: continued professional development
1: training courses.
0: Essentially,
1: if you want to speak plain English,
0: we have to get a certain number of hours, and my year is up on the 22nd. I have, I think, a couple of hours left to get.
1: Yeah,
0: which I'm going to do next week. Yeah. Today's one was really cool. It was about humor in therapy.
1: Mm-hmm.
0: It was really cool. Like different types of humor and how it can help. Like the reasons that we use it, and how it can help with the alliance.
1: Sorry, I'm not laughing at you, I'm laughing at Sammy. It's Sammy okay. Says the one with visual problems is trying to fix visual problems.
0: Sammy, shut up. I can still see for now. So while I can still see, we're going to make the most of it. We're going to take advantage of it. Because otherwise, what's the point? There's no point, right?
1: Right.
0: It's here, I might as well use it. Rather than do the, oh, boy, I'm going to be blind soon. Wah. I mean, there's only so much wah I can do. I did enough wah about it, you know?
1: So, yeah, you're explaining about your...
0: No, it's okay, you don't care.
1: You're explaining about your humour thing.
0: I mean, it's basically, I was kind of done with it. It was just about different... We learned about different types of... Well, I mean, we learned... It wasn't live, which was kind of annoying because I don't know if you heard me, like, talking back to the thing.
1: I heard you shouting at the thing, but, like, what's new? It's a day that ends in Y. You're always shouting at whatever you're watching anyway.
0: Because, yeah, it was live, but I didn't do it live because I'd missed it. So I got the recording of it. And no, it was really cool because it was like how humor is useful and how like some people find it super uncomfortable, especially in like a therapy context, because people think, oh, it should be all super serious and this and that. I bring humor into my sessions all the time. Someone made a point about like cultural awareness playing a part in humor.
1: Mm.
0: And how like sometimes, because this person is not British.
1: Yeah.
0: And so they were saying that they sometimes will miss a client's humour, like they'll miss the joke because it's a very British context.
1: Ah.
0: And it was a point that I'd never thought of before. But having like certain cultural, having cultural awareness to understand certain cultural contextual jokes.
1: I mean, it's why like foreign humour doesn't always land, isn't it? Because if you don't understand the context, then it's not going to land.
0: Yeah. Because how many times have me and you been talking to like people that don't live in England and like we'll make a joke and they're like, what?
1: What are you on about?
0: What are you talking about?
1: To be fair, I feel like we talk to other people even who live in England and they're like, what
0: are you on about? Yeah, that's fair.
1: But, you know, that's fair. I'm kind of used to that.
0: Like if I was a part of the thing live, I would have made a point about meme culture and stuff because like I, with my clients, if I know that they are a quote unquote memers, I will bring in meme humor into the relationship, like into the room, because it has in my case helped to like create the connection, because that's what humor is essentially, right? It's a way of connecting with other people, like it's a language. It's a slightly different language. Sometimes when words are hard, we kind of use humor to make our point, whether it's self-deprecating or whether it's dark or inappropriate.
1: Yeah.
0: But yeah, I think a cool conversation within that would have been about memes.
1: I think, though, with memes, you have the same problem you have with languages and cultures, right? Because, and I think it's actually more pronounced because...
0: Yeah, because meme culture is not understood by everyone. And that's exactly. Why
1: well, not even just that it's not understood by everyone. Even if you're, like, very online, if you're not in the right spaces. Circles, you're going to miss things.
0: Yeah.
1: And even memes that, like, you might think everybody knows, there's always going to be that one person who doesn't. So it's, like...
0: This is why
1: how do you find a sort of universal language where you're not going to have that risk of being misunderstood?
0: Because,
1: or...
0: and this is what I was going to make my point.
1: Yeah.
0: Well, this is where the instinct, the intuition and the gauging comes in, because you can kind of gauge, I mean, I can't talk for others, but I can usually gauge within the first sort of 3 to 4 sessions what level they're on, what spaces they're in, because they will talk about it.
1: Yeah.
0: Or I'll ask, like, have you seen the meme about blah, blah, blah? No, I haven't seen it. You should check it out. Shit like that. If it's relevant, not random shit. Like, obviously. But when but like, there are memes that are do relate to real life things, right? We see them all the time. Stuff like that. But yeah, you can usually gauge the kind of circles and spaces that they're in with the way that they speak, the language that they use, the way that they talk about online. You can usually tell.
1: But like, even in spaces I'm in all the time, right? There'll be references that people will make that everyone else in the room knows that I don't. And it's not even necessarily like visual references that I've missed because I can't see. A lot of the time it's just I've been in a different circle that is connected to the same thing, but not necessarily the same people. Therefore, I've missed references that go over my head. Because,
0: and this is why questions are very important.
1: It is. But it's also that thing of if you're constantly referencing things that someone doesn't know, then it kind of becomes...
0: If you're constantly referencing, then yeah. But yeah. In a therapeutic context, you wouldn't be doing that.
1: No, I know. I'm just saying, like, if it's a thing you're going to regularly try and bring up.
0: Yeah, but this was in therapeutic context. Yeah. It's a very different context.
1: So, like, it's interesting how stuff online can be insanely popular, but, like, you'll be surprised who doesn't know the very popular thing. I feel like we've lost, and I think this came up. We watched this is going back a few months now. We watched a TikTok video talking about this, and it was in the context of immigration and integration of immigrants. This is from someone who's like, I think, were they second generation or were they born abroad? I can't remember
0: who you're talking about yet.
1: But they were talking about how when immigrants used to come here back in the day, when we had like limited numbers of TV channels or like limited access to media, it was a lot easier for them to integrate because the culture was more sort of uniform. And a lot of people had the same references. Whereas now...
0: Now there's so many subcultures.
1: Yes, it's very difficult for someone who's coming from outside to grasp onto a sort of universal understanding.
0: Because there isn't one.
1: Because we've all kind of fragmented off into our own little worlds. Mm-hmm. Like, I remember even when I was growing up, right, the internet was around, but it wasn't as pervasive as it is now. And people always were referencing stuff that was on TV or stuff that they were, like, listening to that was in the chart or what have you. Like, there was still that sort of collective culture. Whereas now I feel like you can watch something and you'll know that, like, millions of other people have watched that thing, but there's no guarantee at all that anyone around you physically has even heard of that thing, let alone seen it. Just because of how fragmented we all are now. Alex says, I'm not clued up on memes at all. I think this is really common in the blind community too, because a lot of memes are so visual.
0: A lot of memes are visual. Because, like, how memes started, it was all visual, yeah, linked to text. Like, yeah. The text was referencing something in the image. That's what memes originally were.
1: Mm.
0: So, yeah.
1: But, where to? The dog has bonded upstairs.
0: Huxley, come.
1: He's like, it's busy in here. There's lots of stuff in the way. And it's hot.
0: Come this way.
1: He's hot and panting.
0: Yeah.
1: He's wandering around.
0: He's laying down behind you.
1: He's lying down on the floor.
0: I was going to check out Reddit on some unpopular opinions.
1: Do it. Do it. Pull up the old unpopular opinion subreddit. And see what it says. He's getting comfy.
0: He's figuring it out.
1: He's moving his life. Well, he's leaving us tomorrow. Well, tomorrow/Friday, depending on when they decide to go home. But he's off. We've had him for a whole week and a couple of days. It does mean there is no live colour wheel this week, which is a shame. But I'll give you guys a little blast from the past. We're going to go back to 2024 with tomorrow's show. So you can hear a show from all the way back then.
0: You can't make this shit up. The top post, I genuinely think white chocolate is one of the best chocolates.
1: Oh. Please tell me it has a lot of downvotes.
0: It has no downvotes. It has 269 upvotes.
1: No, this is outrageous. Absolutely disgraceful.
0: Well, we already had that one. So.
1: These people, I bet these are the same people who think dark chocolate's grim. Dark chocolate, the superior form of chocolate. Far superior form of chocolate.
0: That's been coming for the past 30 seconds.
1: Is Becky allergic to dark chocolate?
0: I am, it's gross.
1: It's lovely.
0: I don't mind, the only time I don't mind dark chocolate is if it's a drizzle.
1: You like Jaffa Cakes.
0: Other than that, but that's a very thin layer.
1: Yeah, but it's dark chocolate.
0: It's a very, very thin layer. But like, it's barely chocolate. Any chocolate, especially these days. They made it thinner.
1: Sammy says the people know about white chocolate. They're wrong about it.
0: Sammy is Reddit.
1: They're wrong about it. Sammy, it's Reddit.
0: The people know. It's Reddit.
1: It's Reddit. Go on, have you got another one?
0: That one's a bit of a heavy one.
1: Yeah, we won't do that. I think we've had enough heavy for a bit, haven't we?
0: Most advice adults give you when you're young is actually right. You just don't realise it until later.
1: Depends what you mean by that.
0: Here's the thing. In some cases, yes.
1: Yes.
0: In some cases, fucking no.
1: Mm-hmm.
0: It's another one of those things that has a lot of nuance in it. It depends who the people are that are telling you.
1: It depends what it's about. It depends, right? What it's a lot about. Of stuff's like time specific too.
0: Yes. Right? It depends on what it's about. It depends on who is telling you the advice. Because let me tell you, some olders don't.
1: It's also about how in touch these people are. Because yes. a lot of older people, when they get past a certain age, just decide to stop paying attention.
0: They do. They just decide that they're just done evolving or something. My unicorn is moving.
1: I generally don't like dark chocolate, but I'll eat After Eights and Matchmakers, says Alex. You like Matchmakers?
0: They're all right. Matchmakers are all right. If I'm having a chocolate and mint thing, give me a Viscount. That's my favourite thing with chocolate and mint. And grasshoppers are good, but we don't get them here.
1: Viscount.
0: My aunt used to call them Viscount, and so I used to call them Viscount for the longest time.
1: Viscount.
0: Now I call it, if I do call it Viscount, it's to honour her memory.
1: Honour her memory?
0: Yeah.
1: Well. Any other interesting ones?
0: Acting, this is not an unpopular opinion to me, it may be to some people. Acting threatening or getting into a fight isn't tough.
1: I agree. Genuinely, I agree. I think a lot of the people who do that are super, super insecure and are looking for a way to try and prove themselves. And you come across as a little bit ridiculous.
0: Here's the thing. I don't agree with it, but I understand it.
1: Yeah, I didn't say I don't understand it. I just, I think there's a lot of insecurity there in most people who do.
0: It's a mix of insecurity, anxiety, and shame and not knowing how to regulate your emotions. That's what it comes down to. It's not just insecurity.
1: I'm not saying it is just insecurity. I'm just saying I think that's a pretty major factor.
0: I wouldn't say it's a major one. I'd say emotion regulation is the major one. Being able to sit with anger is not a pleasant thing that people like to do. Mm. And so we go to the way we, or society has shown us is the way. This came up in the CPD, actually. Anger and humor and the link between them. I wrote a whole bunch down. I don't remember all of it. But it was kind of saying that if we can, one of the points that someone made was just as we suppress laughter, you know, like how sometimes we'll be in certain contexts and we know like we won't laugh, or like the example that he used was like when you're on a bus, for example, when you're in public and you see something funny, you won't laugh the same as you will like at a comedy gig.
1: True.
0: Like you won't. And so someone made the point as like about how just as we will suppress laughter, we will suppress anger. Neither are the right thingy. Like if you want to laugh, laugh, bro. If you want to be angry, be angry. It's not that being angry is not the part. There's not the bad thing. Being angry is healthy.
1: Yeah.
0: But I like, yeah, it's not getting into fights, being aggressive, being confrontational. What was the word that the post used?
1: I can't remember the specific.
0: Threatening. Acting threatening. It's really just that I'm getting into philosophical brain.
1: No, it's fine.
0: But really what that is the inner child is like throwing a tantrum. It's coming out because we don't know where else to put it. We don't know what to do with it. And so it comes out in that way.
1: I think that's true in a lot of cases.
0: It's true in most cases.
1: I just think that a lot of people feel they need to prove themselves too.
0: Yes, and that comes, that's where the inner child comes
1: in. But again, that's what I'm talking about, insecurity though.
0: But that's where
1: because that is insecurity.
0: Wanting to prove yourself, yeah, that does come from insecurity. And I'm not saying that insecurity is not part of it, because I believe that it is. I don't think that insecurity is the majority of it. I don't think insecurity is the bulk of it.
1: I don't know. I've never really come across somebody who's oversure of themselves who does that, really.
0: I
1: can't think of many examples in my life of someone who is confident in themselves that feels the need to do that.
0: Oh, no,
1: I've ever come across who behaves like that is usually someone
0: They do have insecurity. Yes, I'm not disagreeing with that at all.
1: But that's what I'm saying. I don't think it is minor at all. I think it's pretty major.
0: I didn't say it was minor either.
1: Oh, sorry, I misheard you then.
0: I didn't say it was minor either. I'm saying that I don't know if that's the not saying that it's majority, is not saying that it's minor. Because it is definitely a part of it. Because if you weren't insecure within yourself, then you wouldn't feel the need to act out in that way. But also, there's a lot more to it.
1: Changing back subjects just because messages. Sammy says, after eights are banging though. Thank you, Sammy. I agree with you.
0: After eights are not good. Sammy, that's my unpopular opinion.
1: Sammy also sent another message that my speech is not reading properly and I can't arrow through it. I don't know what that says. It sounds like it's saying animation, but I don't know what that's supposed to be. Mark says, the orange matchmakers are awesome also. I don't think I've ever had the orange ones.
0: He said any mint chocolates.
1: Oh, any mint chocolate. My speech is not reading that.
0: Because he wrote it weird.
1: Oh.
0: Well, the any mints part is fine, but chocolate is quite different.
1: Emily says dark chocolate is the only way to go. I wouldn't say it's the only way to go, but it is lovely. Alex says orange and chocolate is just the perfect match regardless. I agree. Mark says, fuck yeah, although... Having said that, have you tried the mint version of the Terry's Chocolate Orange? I like the mint ball. I was a bit unsure of it when I first tried it. But honestly, I kind of like it. Alex hasn't tried it. Sammy says, I just realised I spelled chocolate wrong.
0: But no, to just round off my
1: point. Yeah, of course. So I just wanted to get through these because there was loads of them.
0: No, just to round off my point. Insecurity is absolutely a part of it. I also think a lot of it comes from like that scared child. Like if it's scared and anxious child and they don't know what to do with it. And so it comes out in that way.
1: But then scared and anxious is a big part of insecurity. This is what I'm saying. Like, I know you're... I know,
0: scared
1: I know...
0: and anxious is a big part of insecurity.
1: It is.
0: It can be. It depends on the context. Yes, it can be.
1: Because, like, I get what you're saying, that it's not the be-all and end-all.
0: Because you can be scared and anxious without being insecure.
1: I feel like a lot of what you're saying adds up to insecurity.
0: But you can be... I guess, yeah, and it does. In a way, yes, it does. But you can, I guess, because I'm seeing... Because I know that you can be anxious and... scared.
1: Yeah, you can be anxious and scared without being insecure. But a lot of these things together, because you're saying that these it's like a multitude of things, and I'm saying a lot of these things added up together, essentially equate to insecurity, don't they? Like if you put all of those things together in into an omelet, you end up with the insecurity omelet.
0: The insecurity omelet.
1: Yeah. Does that make sense? Like I get what you're saying. Like the different component parts, all come together. But the different component parts are kind of the building blocks of insecurity, aren't they?
0: In a way, yes. In some contexts, yes, they are. In some contexts, yes, they are.
1: I love how the chat is just like carrying on to talk about chocolate.
0: Yeah, they don't give a single fuck about what I've got to say.
1: Is this really like distracting side conversation going on while we're being all deep and meaningful. Have you got any more you want to say about that? Or did you want to go on to the next one?
0: No, I guess as usual, I don't just go surface level. I'm like, but it's this and this and this and this.
1: I'm not saying much underneath it. But it's not even about being surface level. It's about being able to be succinct about it.
0: Yeah.
1: Does that make sense?
0: Yeah.
1: Not everyone has the time or the patience to break everything down into
0: No, but we do have the time here. That's my point.
1: No, I know.
0: If we didn't have the time, then yeah. I don't know. I like to explore everything that's going on with people instead of just going with, oh, this is one thing. Because sometimes it's not. Let's see some of the unpopular opinions.
1: Let's see other unpopular opinions. Have you tried the chocolate and cheese together? I love that.
0: Yeah, it's good. Mark. Any chocolate and cheese together is freaking amazing.
1: Have you seen...
0: Mark, have you tried cheddar with chocolate with the chocolate fingers? Oh my God, it's so good together.
1: Have you guys seen on TikTok? I watched... I can't remember what he goes as on TikTok, but the old man Peter
0: fucking chocolate with the chips, the crisps in it.
1: It's called A Bar of Crisps. And basically someone has... And it's very expensive. I don't think I'd pay a tenner for one of these. But
0: no, I really want to try it, though.
1: It's
0: a bar of chocolate with crisps in it.
1: A bar of milk chocolate with pick your favorite flavor of Walker's crisps in it. Like actually like crumbled up into the chocolate itself. I don't think there's like whole crisps in there, is it? It's just like,
0: some of them were like bigger bits.
1: Yeah, but it's bits though, isn't it? It's not like a big, like you're not going to get a big
0: you wouldn't realistically because when you're putting the two together they break.
1: Yeah, but this is a thing you can buy for £9.99, a chocolate bar with your particular favorite flavor of crisps in it. And the guy I watched eat one had chocolate with cheese and onion in, which I think is a bit strange. I would, the salt and vinegar makes more sense to me because people buy salted chocolate, salted caramel is a thing. And I feel like that would probably be quite good.
0: I really want to try the salt and vinegar one.
1: I think that probably would be good.
0: I'm surprised you're just saying that and not the ready salted.
1: Ready salted has got, it's got a weird taste to it.
0: Does it?
1: It's not just salt, is it? There's something else going on with ready salted. I don't know if it's just because of the way that Walker's manufacture them or what it is, but... Sammy says chocolate and cheese? And Alex says
0: chocolate and cheese.
1: I love cheese and grapes, but I'm not sure about cheese and chocolate. Sammy says I need to try it.
0: You know what I need to do? I need to do baby bell and chocolate spread is what I need to do. I can hear Alec going,
1: I haven't tried, Mark says, I haven't tried cheddar and chocolate fingers, but I will do. And
0: yeah, you should try it. It's good together.
1: I tend to go for Nutella chocolate spread and sliced mature cheddar in a sandwich.
0: Thank you. I have done that too. And it's freaking amazing. And if you add crisps to it, it's even better.
1: Well, Mark says it's awesome.
0: Yeah, it is. When I say it, it's
1: wrong. Wrong. It is
0: and
1: wrong.
0: I get outraged. Mark doesn't
1: it
0: get outraged.
1: It is wrong.
0: Yeah, give him the outrage. Come
1: it
0: on.
1: Is wrong. It's grim.
0: Call it by the words that I get called.
1: It's weird and grim.
0: Well, weird is fine. I
1: cheese
0: like
1: and
0: weird.
1: Peanut butter together is also awesome.
0: You know, cheese and peanut butter, I've not tried. You know what I did hear recently? A friend of ours talking about peanut butter and apple. Now that I need to try. Apple and peanut butter. It's something that sounds
1: Mark
0: good.
1: Mark says, although it's a pretty hefty workout on the jaws.
0: What is? The sandwich?
1: The cheese and peanut butter, I think.
0: Cheese and peanut butter. I mean, I don't see how that would be any different to the cheese and Nutella.
1: Sam says that sounds nice, referring to the sandwich.
0: Sammy, I'm surprised you've not tried that. Did I not make it for you one time? I'm sure I have. I'm sure I've made you a Nutella and cheese sandwich.
1: What are we doing? What is going on?
0: Nutella, cheese, and salt vinegar crisps. Or cheese and onion, actually, it also works with. Cheese and onion, I think it works better with.
1: Emily says you can never go wrong with chocolate cheesecake.
0: Yeah, chocolate cheesecake. For a while, they for a very, very short period of time, Philadelphia collabed with Cadbury and they did a chocolate cream cheese. It was good. I only ever had it once because they didn't keep it for long enough and it made me sad. But it was so good.
1: Sammy says, wrong is an opinion and it's okay to have a wrong opinion, Matthew.
0: Yeah, well, Matthew.
1: At least you acknowledge it's wrong. That's fine.
0: It's not wrong. It's not wrong. It's different.
1: At least you acknowledge it's wrong.
0: It's not wrong. It's different. Okay? Okay.
1: Everyone's entitled to their own opinion.
0: Yes.
1: So long as you know that you're wrong.
0: No, it's not wrong. It's different. See, it's people like you with the reason that we
1: people
0: have...
1: People like you!
0: It's the reason we have problems.
1: People like you! Oh, dear. It's 12:15. Can we be quiet? Can you be quiet, please?
0: It's 9:45.
1: I know. You want to do... What else have we got?
0: Leaving the foil lids half peeled on things like cream cheese or yogurt is stupid.
1: Yes.
0: Now, here's the thing.
1: Yes.
0: I agree with it on most things. With cream cheese, I will only peel back half, and I will only peel back the amount I'm
1: using. But the cream cheese makes less sense because it's got a lid anyway. It's got the removable lid.
0: I know.
1: Like, yogurt, actually, if you're going to preserve yogurt actually makes a bit more sense. The cream cheese one.
0: Yeah, I don't know why I do that.
1: It's pointless.
0: Yeah, you're not wrong.
1: It's like people who leave the paper on butter.
0: That's just dumb.
1: Like, if you've bought spreadable butter and it's got the proper lid on it.
0: Because that's not even, like, attached to anything. Like, it's not, like, that
1: and
0: is
1: people,
0: the cream
1: people,
0: cheese.
1: I've seen people do this. You'll get the butter, they'll take a piece out of the butter, and then they'll put the paper back on top.
0: Yeah.
1: Take the paper off. There's no reason
0: that
1: for
0: paper
1: that to
0: not,
1: be there.
0: Is not attached to anything. It's just laying
1: it's
0: there.
1: It's just stupid.
0: Yeah, it is.
1: Yes.
0: I don't know why I do that with the cream cheese, and you're not wrong. Like, it's kind of pointless.
1: Like, I get it with, actually, on reflection, I think if you're not
0: cream
1: using the
0: and
1: whole
0: yogurt,
1: thing.
0: Cream and yogurt, I get.
1: Yeah, if you're not using the whole thing, cream and yogurt, I kind of understand. But the cream cheese one is dumb. There is no reason to do that, particularly with Philadelphia, because it has that removable
0: lid. I think Matthew's very passionately about this.
1: Sammy says this is technically a racism, eh?
0: Which part is it technically racism?
1: Sammy says, he's basically saying it's wrong because it's different.
0: Yeah, exactly. Just because it's different doesn't mean it's wrong. It just means it's different.
1: No.
0: Just because something's different doesn't mean it's wrong.
1: Different is fine. Different is fine. Wrong
0: clearly,
1: is wrong.
0: No.
1: Different is fine. Different. Wrong is wrong.
0: Clearly, you don't think so.
1: Different is fine.
0: No, clearly, you don't think different is wrong. Different is fine because you think different
1: listen,
0: is wrong.
1: Some people like white chocolate. Some people like dark chocolate. Neither of them are wrong. People who want to put chocolate and cheese together are wrong.
0: You know what is wrong?
1: What?
0: Thin cut steaks are better than thick cut steaks.
1: What?
0: I don't understand that
1: Shut
0: one.
1: Shut up.
0: That's dumb.
1: Who said that?
0: I read it.
1: Just.
0: It's two upvotes.
1: Just. No. Who's this psycho? Thin steak is better than thick steak. What?
0: I've tried thin steaks. I don't know.
1: Ugh. Speaking of wrong opinions, you like your steak well done.
0: I do.
1: That is definitely a wrong opinion.
0: It's not wrong. It's different.
1: Come on, Mark. Back me up. Well done steak is wrong.
0: He will back you up. I already know that. Most most people in this conversation back you up. I think I've only had about two. I've only ever had two people who agree with me, which is fine because I don't care. I like it the way that I like it.
1: And you're allowed to like it the way that you like it. Just know that you're wrong. Just it's just wrong.
0: Okay, it's wrong. I mean, it's sad. It's different. Fine.
1: It's sad. What a horrible way to treat a nice cut of meat.
0: The cow was not going to feed
1: it.
0: To anything.
1: Cook it within an inch of its life.
0: I'm just...
1: Lose all the flavour and all the lovely niceness.
0: Well, the cow's not going to know, so it's fine.
1: Have you tried that chocolate Philadelphia? Holy shit, that stuff is good. I cannot
0: open yeah, I just a talked about that.
1: Finishing it. Well, the way Mark's talking about it, I don't think it was temporary. I think it's still around.
0: Well, I've not seen it. Because Mark's saying
1: it like it's a thing. Maybe
0: I've not seen it in many a year. So when was the last time you had it, Mark? Because, yeah, it is freaking good. I did talk about it earlier. Maybe he wasn't listening.
1: Maybe. Any other unpopular opinions with about 10 minutes to go?
0: Decorative LEDs are overdone now.
1: Yes.
0: I kind of do agree.
1: Yes.
0: But kind of don't, because lights. And they look cool. But I do agree that not everything needs to have them. But I would like them in my office.
1: There's so much stuff that has RGB this, RGB that, and you're just like, what are you doing?
0: And today
1: there's
0: when
1: I was
0: on FaceTime with some friends and they had those you know, like the fidget, like the, it's like a key ring and it's like keyboard keys.
1: Yeah.
0: Like a fidget thing.
1: I was wondering what that was about because it sounded like someone was typing. But
0: yeah,
1: it's
0: that's
1: not.
0: What, well, there was typing happening afterwards. That's what you were hearing. But there was also those.
1: Mark says, relatively recently I got it in Asda.
0: Oh, God, I'll have to see if Morrison's have it. Because, yeah, that's good. Would that be good with some crisps? Ooh, that'd be good in burrata with some crisps.
1: Oh my God.
0: Anyway, you don't mind my creative.
1: What crimes brain. Against food happening right now?
0: I'll tell you a crime against food story in a minute, General.
1: Oh.
0: But no, what was I saying? Yeah, they had LEDs. These keys. They had these keys, and yeah. As they were typing the keys, obviously they were all blind, so they didn't realize. And I was like, "It's got lights." They were like, "Did you?" I was like, "Yeah, really cool." And I want one.
1: But then, how long does the battery last?
0: I don't know.
1: Because that's the other thing, like, that's, it's a fidget toy, but you're putting lights in it, which now means you've got a waste
0: of
1: battery.
0: But you can still use the keys when it's
1: not. Yeah, but you got that's a waste of a battery. That's a waste of resources. You could have used that battery.
0: It was also cool because it was, one key had the Windows logo and the other one had the U and it was the shutdown command, which was, so it was really cool. I kind of want one. Crimes against humanity, that's different.
1: That's very different.
0: Although some would argue that what I do with food is probably the same thing.
1: No, that's a bit fat.
0: People have said that.
1: Well, they're wrong.
0: You've said that.
1: That is also a wrong opinion.
0: You've said it.
1: No, crimes against food.
0: Crimes against humanity.
1: No, crimes against food is different from a crime against humanity.
0: Yeah, they are different. But people have said that. The good thing is I don't care.
1: No one likes us and we don't care.
0: But no. So a food thing that I disclosed something to some friends this week.
1: Uh-oh.
0: And I was ripped mercilessly for it. And it was fucking amusing. Because I told them that I eat only oranges and lemons. I don't do this with any of the fruits. Yet.
1: Not yet, though.
0: Yet. I want to try it with other fruits. Limes, for example. When I've been at like family gatherings or when we're out and about and we get like fruit wedge on a drink or with food, lemon and orange is the only two that I tend to do it with, that I've ever done it with. I haven't done it with any others. I would eat the whole thing. Like, I would eat the whole slice with the peel and the pith.
1: For clarification, she said pith. P-I-T-H. Not P-I-S-S. Pith. Pith off. What you're telling everyone is that you like pith.
0: Stop saying that.
1: Oh no. Pith. She's properly corpse now. We've lost her. She's gone.
0: Oh my
1: if she laughs any harder, she might pith.
0: Ah, oh, my stomach.
1: You want to explain to these lovely people what pith is?
0: Pith? So pith is the part, it's the white part between the fruit and the peel. The thing that goes on the outside of the actual fruit before, like after the peel, that's called pith. And since I ever since I found that out, it's been a whole thing. Because it sounds so close.
1: Are you taking the pith?
0: Stop! But anyway, as I was saying, I eat these fruits, lemons and oranges, with the pith, with the peel, with the rind, with all of it.
1: Becky eats pith.
0: Because I like it. I like the texture. I don't know how to explain
1: like
0: to people.
1: Pith?
0: People were shut up. People. I was mocked so hard for it. It was amusing. It was fucking hilarious.
1: So what have we learned today, ladies and gentlemen? Becky likes pith.
0: Shut up.
1: Alex says, I know people like orange peels in cakes sometimes and lemon peels, but eating it on its own wouldn't be my thing, but fair enough. Sounds like she's pithing herself laughing, says Mark.
0: Yeah, I doubted that. So also, I do, with clementines and like with other the smaller ones, I will eat the pith. I will eat the fruit. I will, fuck. I will eat the skin on its own, as well as the fruit. But
1: not the skin on its own.
0: I need to separate. Yeah.
1: What the fuck?
0: You've seen me do it. Why are you acting brand new?
1: But it's... Oh god!
0: You literally saw me do it.
1: No, I didn't. I'm blind.
0: Shut up. You know that I do this. I don't know why you're acting brand new.
1: Pith.
0: Shut up.
1: What a load of old pith.
0: And people were like, oh, but it's so, like, it's thick and hard. I'm like, yeah, but it, I like it.
1: First.
0: No one clipped that out.
1: First it's pith, then it's thick and hard. It just gets worse from here, doesn't it? It's a good job we're coming off the air.
0: Going back to the humour workshop. Going back to the humour workshop, double entendres came up. And this kind of specific thing was talked about. And how it's the spontaneity of it. This just happens. It's okay. Oh, I said the wrong thing. Just no one clipped that out of context. If any, oh, I gave people ideas. Oh.
1: Yeah, I don't know why you do. Like, yeah, you've done it to yourself.
0: Now. There's one person listening. If he's still listening in particular, two people listening in particular. If they are both still here, who would do that to taunt me with it in future? One of them is my brother. Somebody else.
1: Funnily enough, process of elimination is that if there's two people, one of the people is going to be a person.
0: Just know the other person, if you do it, the boxing glove emoji is coming at you.
1: Mark says when it's thick and hard, it's very difficult to pith.
0: I thought it, but I wasn't going to say it. But I'm glad that you did. Thank you. Thank you so much. You made my inappropriate humor life smile. Like, inappropriate humour heart, even.
1: It made you inappropriate humour pith.
0: That's different.
1: That's different.
0: Anywho.
1: Different type of pith.
2: I can't hear that word. I can't take it seriously.
1: What an absolute pither. Oh, God.
0: Okay.
1: Okay.
0: Okay, I'm okay now.
1: Are you okay?
0: I'm okay now.
1: Have you calmed your pith?
0: Yeah. Right. I have 2 minutes. Anyway, people, thank you for listening. Blah, blah, blah. Question ATL. I don't know. Something.
1: How does it go again?
0: You do it. If you're listening on Saturdays, I don't know. I forgot.
1: If you're listening live on a Wednesday, this show is repeated. If you've missed any of it and you want to catch all of the pith, you can do that.
0: Never say that again.
1: You could do that on a Saturday evening from 11 o'clock. Or, that's UK time, of course. Or you can go on Mixcloud, search for Radio_Anchor. You'll find all of our Life is Strange shows up there, going all the way back to January the 29th of 2025. Yeah, they're all up there. You can go and have a listen to all of them. That'd be quite a long time. Quite a few long times. If you're listening live, there is supposed to be a second chance of Question ATL with questionable content. But I don't know if it's there, so you might get the birds. If you're listening on Saturday, this is the end of the day. Thank you for listening. Tune back in tomorrow morning.
0: Oh, shit, did I miss it?
1: Did you miss it?
0: Yeah.
1: You did.
0: Oh, no.
1: You missed it. You're late. You're slow.
0: It's okay.
1: Tune in Sunday morning for the Magic of Breakfast with Steve and Jane.
0: Question?
1: 9.
0: Got it. It was late.
1: Yeah. I think that's pretty much it. No live colour wheel this week, but you will get a classic colour wheel from 2024 tomorrow.
0: Oh, that's cool.
1: Because I am busy. We've got people coming over, so I will be unable to be on the air. And frankly, it's supposed to be 32 degrees, so it's probably going to be an oven in here again. So we'll see. But yeah, normal service resumes next week. And actually next week, I'll be on the air for a total of 10 hours.
0: Oh, my God.
1: Because Mark's away next week. So there's a few people covering some of Mark's shows. I'm covering two of them. One of them being the Friday Afternoon Antics. The other one being the Rampaging Rock Show. So, yeah, in total, you'll have 10 hours of me next week live. If you include Second Chances in that, that gets up to 14 hours of me next week. So I hope you're all ready for all of that. Anyway, thank you very much for listening. Stay strange, but don't be a stranger.
0: Stay strange, but don't be a stranger.
1: And see you next week. Bye bye.
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